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1: Welcome to hour number two. Got the K-pop mix with DJ XXL coming up in a few moments. Of course, don't forget to follow us, K-pop with JoJo on Instagram. That's K-pop with JoJo on IG. Let's kick off hour number two with the fellas known as AT. Yay! You guys looking all good. I got holes in my pants.
2: Oh,
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2: 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This is the K-Pop Mix with the legendary DJ XXL, brought to you by Hello Soju. 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

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What up? It's JoJo on the radio.

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1: Here's what you've made popular by getting your stream on. 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The new Harlan Coben mystery, I Will Find You, on Netflix tumbles out of the top 3 to 5. And House of the Dragon on HBO Max is in at 4. Season 3 of Silo on Apple TV debuts at 3. The final season of The Bear on FX on Hulu soars up to 2. And once again, Widow's Bay on Apple TV is on top, your number one streamed show.
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6: All right, guys, we're back. It's JoJo on the radio. This is the iHeartRadio Countdown. Slater's hanging out. Slater, two-part question, and you may have already answered the first part. I think you did. But what do you consider your best live performance ever? It was just about as perfect as it's going to get. Probably Coachella.
7: Yeah.
6: Or if not, tell me otherwise. And the complete flip of that, what do you consider your worst? Everything went straight to absolute hell.
7: I think best was definitely Coachella weekend one specifically. I feel like that was the best out of, like, hopefully I'll be able to like capture that energy on tour and it will be like the same on tour. But trying to think of worst, there was like, I don't want to say which city it was because I was grateful that they had me perform, but there was one Pride show where I kind of was opening for another artist and their audience did not like me. And it wasn't from lack of performing well, but it was like, I think my music was maybe just a little too extreme for people to like get into it. They were there to see maybe a bit of like a softer,
8: right,
7: you know, more like singer-songwriter type of performance. And I was just up there like, blah, blah, blah. And I don't think that they liked it. And it was the first time I've ever performed. I've seen people in the audience kind of like heckle me and they were like, and I was like making these faces that they hated it. And I was so embarrassed. And I remember being like, I remember that singular moment. I was like, I'm not doing this anymore. It's like, I'm quitting. This is done. I'm too old. I like realized I was like wearing like latex boots and a bodysuit. And I was like 28 and like getting heckled. And I was like, we're not doing this. This is over.
6: That's a different.
7: That started me on the path of like Worst Girl in America. Yeah.
6: Oh, dude. What? Maybe. So something good came from that.
7: Yeah.
6: Calvin Harris told me once because he said, I said, same question to him. This is years ago. And I said, he said he got booed on, he was opening for Rihanna.
7: Mm.
6: But he had a song with Rihanna. So you'd think it would be like a little, but if you're performing for somebody else's crowd, that's where it gets a little, you know, sketchy maybe, you know. Yeah. But he got booed by Rihanna's crowd when he had a song with her. I just always found that just crazy.
7: Yeah.
6: All right, guys. Slater is hanging out. On with the countdown. Let's do it. This is song number 11.
0: Alex Warren, Fever Dream.

0: That was song number 10 this week on iHeartRadio Canada. What up, it's JoJo on the radio. Slater is hanging out. You worked at a hair salon before your music exploded.
1: I did.
0: Where was it at? And do you still keep in touch with some of the people from the hair salon?
1: It was in De Pere, Missouri. And I think my mom might still go there. I'm not sure. But wonderful, lovely ladies. I love them. I haven't been back in like a really long time. I feel like I'm like due for a visit. But yeah, I was like the receptionist and
0: No kidding. Yeah,
1: so crazy.
0: Do you think did they put your picture on a wall, like a wall of fame kind of thing?
1: I don't know. I haven't been back, so I don't know, but I would hope they saw the dance video because I kind of did like a fantasy version of me working as a hair salon receptionist in it. And I hope that would like make them happy or like they'd be like, oh, like that's so funny. But no, I feel like I need to go back.
0: You know, they all, in the best way possible, they tell stories about you. Like, I know this girl Slater. She used to come here.
1: She was always on her phone.
0: She didn't work very hard.
1: No.
0: I'm sure they said great things. I mean, that's just such a, they got to be so proud. I mean, seriously, right?
1: Yeah.
0: All right, Slater is here. On with the countdown. Let's do it.
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14: All right, guys, we're back. It's JoJo on the radio. This is the iHeartRadio Countdown. Slater's hanging out. Slater, I don't think you know this about me. We just met, but I am obsessed with the paranormal. Ghost, haunted houses, all that stuff. I got a podcast called Paranormalish. I talk to people who've had real paranormal encounters. I do it year-round, not just around Halloween, obviously. And if you haven't had it, if you haven't had an experience, it's totally fine. But I just got to know, have you ever had anything you would consider a paranormal encounter?
15: No, but I'm not open to stories like that or hearing like that. I feel like I'm a bit more on the skeptic side, okay. But I feel like that's good for like discussion reasons. It's always good to have like one little skeptic, but I'm not also closed off. I'm like a pretty spiritual person. So like I do... Like, there are some stories that are so crazy where it's, like, almost undeniable where you're like, all right, that's a little nuts. But I feel like for my own, like, mental health, I if I start, like, thinking about ghosts, I'll get scared. Because my apartment's really old, I'll, like, start getting scared.
14: Well,
15: I don't want to scare myself.
14: My follow-up question, I think you kind of already, you're going to say no to this, and that's okay. But would you ever consider somewhere on the tour requesting the haunted room? Because more of these hotels have a haunted backstory than you realize. Don't go to room B340. Look out for the seventh floor. Don't look in the mirror in the women's restroom. All these crazy things. Would you ever consider asking for the haunted room?
15: Maybe, but then also like I feel like I would be like all like scared and Christian about it, and I'd be like I don't want to mess with that.
14: <You're right.
15: laughs> You know.
14: Amen. Slater is hanging out on with the Countdown. Let's do it.
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5: What up? 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This is the iHeartRadio Countdown. Slater's hanging out. Slater, what artist or album changed your life? For me, it was Michael Jackson. Just to give you, I heard this. I thought, oh my God, what is it? I was a young kid. Like, what the heck is this? And everything from then on, kind of just like, I think I heard Ozzy Osbourne explain the Beatles. Like, everything went from black and white to color.
6: Mm-hmm.
5: It had a similar effect on me. What did that to you?
6: I think The Fame by Lady Gaga, especially because of it. It came out at such a certain age and time in my life where I was like, I think I was in middle school, or I was like a bit younger and like kind of awkward. Felt like a bit of a like loser at school. And I remember when The Fame came out, I had just never seen, I feel like people have been like criticizing my like pop album choices lately too, but it like, it's so situational to like ages of my, like how old I was at certain times when things came out. And I just remember being so floored by a pop star like her and how weird she dressed. Like, I remember people at my school were always like, oh, like Lady Gaga's weird. And I like loved it. Like, I was like, no, like she's so cool. And like, I just loved all of like the paparazzi moments of her wearing like weird outfits and like different things. And the meat dress like was so cool. Like, I just was obsessed with her. And the music itself, like I thought it was such interesting pop music. I had never heard music like that. Like, I feel like when she came out, it was so different from everyone else around her. And I feel like she started to set this new standard of people dressing really over the top for red carpets and really over the top in general. Like, I feel like everyone was trying to like keep up with her crazy wardrobe looks. And I think that's so interesting. Like, she really made such an impact at the time and even now. And it's still, I feel like you still see people, everything is so campy and over the top. And I feel like she really, she started it, you know? I don't know. Yeah. Like,
5: Agreed. Have you met her yet?
6: No, I wish.
5: Dude, she,
6: I feel like that it might not be good because I would cry and like be really weird.
5: I think when you guys meet, you'll love each other.
6: She changed my life. I feel like I would be so weird. I like wouldn't be able to contain myself. There's like not a lot of, I don't really feel that way about most celebrities, or like there's no one that I would get starstruck by, but she's one where I'd be like, I don't know. There's like a speech from her HBO Monster Ball special where she was like, if you ever feel not good enough or not pretty enough or blah, blah, blah. And I'd be like in middle school, just like crying, being like, I want to make music one day. And I just feel like I would cry.
5: Sometimes they say don't meet your idols, but I can guarantee you, I've met her multiple times over the years. And she came in once, and first time I met her, she stood on the counter like, JoJo, you're going to love whatever she was saying. But she stood, we were in a different studio, and the studio was, the table was higher, and she jumped on it somehow, just was yelling in the best way, JoJo, you're going to love this. And I was like, who is this? And she was Lady Gaga.
6: Wow.
5: And it was, when you meet her, you, the two of you are going to fall in love. I guarantee it. Oh my God. Slater is here. On with the countdown. Let's do it.
0: Number 5. Bruno Mars, Risk It All.

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0: 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Brittany, what is the way you fall asleep fastest?
1: So I actually put in blackout curtains in my room just to make sure like the light doesn't get in and I can sleep.
0: That's actually the number one tip on this doctor's new list of best ways to fall asleep. Number two is actually having an air purifier in your bedroom and then cutting off screen time a half an hour before you go to bed.

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1: If you're on Pilates, like doing the classes already, you're on to the biggest trending workout right now. Yeah, science says it's probably the best thing to do because it does your strength, improves that, improves balance, flexibility, and even your mental health too.

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1: I always love the iHeart Festival to McCabe because we get some of the biggest acts from literally every genre of music on one stage. Where will you ever get to see the Goo Goo Dolls with BTS and Cardi B and Snoop Dogg? 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
1: I feel like thrifting is so in. It's McCabe, at McCabe Radio on Instagram. 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

104.7 WNOK. It's McCabe. Would love to make you a part of the show. You know, if you got something going on around town or just want to talk about what we've been talking about on the show, you can tap the red talkback microphone when you listen to WNOK on the iHeart app. Let me know what's going on in your world.

0: 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Hey, Alyssa, what's going on?
1: I'm actually at work right now. I work at a nursing home.
0: Oh, nice. Do you have like a favorite patient there, or is that not okay?
1: Yeah.
0: Why are they your favorite?
1: He's always cheerful, and like I've never seen him, like a lot of them do complain, and he rarely complains.
0: I love

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1: I love whenever we get a study that tells us to drink more coffee. 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
1: What is the most interesting thing you have found either accidentally or on purpose at a yard sale? Hit that talkback mic when you're listening on the iHeart app. I want to hear your interesting stories. Allie just left us this message. What did you find?
2: This dude was selling all of these like old photos. Like, I guess a lot of hipsters like these like weird like black and white photos. And I was looking at some of them and holy hell, like these are my family. This is my family. And I looked at the back and it had like my grandfather's name, my grandmother's name.
1: Wait, this is insane. Like this had to launch like an investigation. You had to go and like do ancestry and find out if you're related to this random man selling photos of your family. Like, wow.
2: It was crazy.
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0: 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We're talking about the things you have found at yard sales that like blew your mind or made you happy or you were just like, what is this? Hit the talk back, Mike, when you listen to us on iHeartRadio and tell me what you found. Jason, what did you find?
1: Yeah, so I would say like I'm into martial arts and Star Wars stuff. So I found like some throwing stars and ninja swords and like all kinds of old school Star Wars toys and stuff.
0: Wait, isn't that illegal? Like, did you own illegal things now from yard sale?
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0: What is that? 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
1: If you go to the gym, apparently you're more generous. Well, not just going to the gym, exercise. This research says makes people more generous because it boosts your mood. So if your friend's offering to buy you dinner after a workout, I guess that's a good thing.

0: 1047 WNOK. Victoria's on the phone to celebrate something. What's going on?
1: It's my boyfriend's best friend's fiance's surprise 30th birthday.
0: Wait a minute. Can you repeat that? Is that real?
1: Oh, yeah. What did I say? Okay. So my boyfriend, his best friend is engaged and his fiance is throwing a surprise 30th birthday for him.
0: Girl, I am so excited for you. That sounds like a blast, but I am so exhausted after that.
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1: I feel like Snoop Dogg might be the perfect festival act. He's going to be at the iHeart Festival this year. This with the pop world, the dance world, even throwbacks to the current stuff he's got. Put him on the bill with Major Lazer, Cardi B, BTS, and it somehow all works. 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

0: 1047 WNOK is your home for TJ and Riggins in the morning. 1047 WNOK. Sarah, do you have any side hustles?
1: I don't anymore, but I did used to do Uber.
0: See, it's funny you say that, because that, according to Forbes magazine, is the number one side hustle in the U.S. right now. Can you guess number two?
1: It has to be like DoorDash or something, food delivery, right?
0: Perfect guess, the exact one I had, but it's actually being a YouTube content creator.
1: Everybody wants to be an influencer.
0: Everyone.
2: Hey, Brody here.
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1: What do you think one of the most dirty parts of your house is that you never remember to clean? This study says light switches. Number one on the list of the most forgotten to clean things. Remotes and then appliance handles are some of the dirtiest.

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104.7 WNOK, the Midlands' number one hit music station. 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
1: I feel like we are surrounded by bad drivers. This McCabe, a friend of mine was telling me that a deer totaled her car recently. Has me thinking, what is the craziest thing you've ever hit while driving? 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DM me there so you can get on the show. I was just DMing with Sarah. 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
1: There's a new study that says most people don't expect to become financially independent until the mid-30s of their life. 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
3: You know, it's always an interesting time whenever we sign on Monday mornings wondering where Lindsay is.
4: It's like, where in the world is Carmen Sandiego?
3: So we know you were at one beach this weekend with your friends on a girls' trip. Are you still at that same place, or did you move to meet your family at a different beach?
4: It conjoined. So girls' weekend was Friday to Sunday at my parents' place, Myrtle Beach. Then I drove to meet my family at Seabrook, which is like near Charleston, 3 hours from where I was in Myrtle Beach. This is our family. We do it every year, for the week. So we are here. Kyle drove with the kids by himself. I met them here.
3: Wow.
5: Wow.
3: What an adventure. So now, and you're there for a week now?
4: Almost. And then, this is why, when I told you my July is crazy, like, I wasn't kidding. We go home for 12 hours, and I board a plane for California.
5: Oh, gosh. That sounds awful to me.
4: Okay. I don't really care, whatever, but it's the packing for me. The packing is what's hard. Because, you know, I need the same things here and there, you know, so it's just like,
3: It's the laundry.
4: Oh, it's the laundry. It's the pet. Yes. Although California is a formal thing, so I have like a lot of formal wear, so I'm going to have to check a bag. It's a lot.
3: So the thing that you're at right now, is it with the other couples that you do your thing with, or is the thing in California with the other couples?
4: So Seabrook is with another family. They have their own place this year. Last year, I think you remember we stayed together. This year, we have a condo. They have a house, same house, I think. But Pebble Beach, which is where we're going, California, Kyle's work thing. So that's...
3: Right. And isn't that a big golf area?
5: Yeah.
4: Correct.
3: And Kyle does not work for a company that sells golf clubs or anything associated with the professional, like the PGA or anything. He just plays so much golf in conjunction with his job with an insurance company that you have to do the tour.
4: Yeah.
3: Okay.
4: Kind of an insurance company. He's a broker, so they're like the middleman for...
3: Yeah.
4: Yeah,
3: but he's not associated with the PGA in any way.
4: No.
3: But he plays golf as if he is.
4: And he will play golf every day of this Pebble Beach trip. So why do the wives go?
3: I don't know. I don't know.
5: Why shouldn't you go?
4: I have to go. You think he's holding me against my will.
3: Yeah. Right. I bet if he were playing in Grenada, Mississippi, you wouldn't be going.
4: Bet you I would. He's like, all the other wives are going, my wife's going. I'm like, okay.
3: Okay.
4: Here we are.
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14: So, here we are. What a wonderful Monday. I think we had storms last night in my house. I don't know. I was asleep. Yeah. But I thought I heard some, it was either thunder or fireworks left over from last week, but I'm thinking it was thunder.
15: It's so annoying when you hear fireworks a week later. I don't know why it's more annoying when it's a week later.
14: Well, because it makes you think that it's gunshots right away. Somebody shooting guns out there? Thank God they save fireworks.
13: You should be used to that, though.
14: Yeah, I'm used to gunplay in the neighborhood. Mm-hmm. No big deal. So what did you do this weekend, Riggins?
13: Oh, nothing much. Nothing. Just talking to my parents a little bit. My brothers are out of town, so just kind of hanging out, doing a little grilling. I'm working on my grilling game.
14: Yeah, I did see on the social medias that you were grilling up some chicken.
13: Yeah. I have not mastered it yet. I'm no grill master, but my dad really is like, he's peppering me with questions all the time. He's like, what are you throwing on the grill these days? I'm like, well, nothing, because it's just me. That's the problem. Like, it's cooking for one person is weird when you're doing it on the grill. So,
14: but you just do a lot and then eat the leftovers.
13: Yeah, basically.
14: Yeah, that's the way you handle that. Oh, yeah.
16: Cooking in general for yourself is a lot. I mean, isn't it?
13: Yeah, kind of.
16: Not even just the grill.
13: Yeah, the grilling is just so much more involved because, you know, my mom used to handle the stuff inside the house. So my dad would grill the meat outside and then my mom would take care of all the sides. But like, I can't work them out both. So I end up just eating like 7 chicken thighs for the meal and nothing else, you know?
14: Yeah. Yeah.
13: Which some people probably think sounds good. I mean, it's a lot of protein, but nothing else.
14: But, and, you know, if anybody that's wondering why it's so involved, is because Riggins is using an old school charcoal grill. He's not just flipping on the propane.
13: Yeah. I don't know any other way. We never had a propane grill growing up. My dad was a charcoal man and no two-zone cooking. It was just like all over the coals. So it was fire, flames, 900 degrees. Everything's done in 4 minutes.
16: Everything's charred, crispy.
13: Everything's charred and crispy.
14: Yeah. No two-zone.
13: No, that ain't going to work with him. Yeah. So it was very good. So that's basically all I did.
16: You should invite them over and show them your skills.
13: Yeah, I could.
16: You have it down.
13: Yeah, but every time I offered that, my mom's like, no, we don't want to do that. You don't need to do that. And they make it seem like I'm putting them out when I invite them over to my house, and they would just like rather have me come to their house for some reason. I'm not really sure why.
14: Well, maybe the other way around. They don't want to put you out thinking that, oh, he's going to be cooking for us. He's going to be cleaning extra. We don't want to have him do that.
13: Yeah.
14: That's probably knowing your parents, the way you talk about them being all the time. That's probably the way they are.
13: Yeah.
14: They don't want you having to go out of your way for them.
13: I wish they would come over more, because every time my mom comes to my house, she starts cleaning immediately, like starts going through the cabinets and starts doing the dishes. Like the moment she walks in the door, she like doesn't sit down. So it's actually kind of awesome when she comes over. It just doesn't happen very often.
16: I love that.
13: She's a mom. She's a mom. Yeah.
14: That's the way Jody is when she, not with our daughter, but with our son. If she walks into his place, she's immediately measuring, doing something. You need to go wash these towels I just bought you, and you know, all that kind of stuff. Yeah.
13: Maybe there's something to it about moms with boys and moms with girls. I'm not sure.
14: Yeah, if she tried that with our daughter would tell her to get out.
13: Would she?
14: I got this under control.
13: Good for her.
14: Yeah, probably swing on her.
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2: Yes, thank you so much. And good morning.
3: Good morning. TJ's broadcasting from his studio. I am broadcasting from my studio. Lindsay is broadcasting from the beach. Hello.
4: I really want to buy this condo, so I keep telling Kyle, is this for sale? He's like, why do you keep asking me that?
2: And you're outside, right? On the, is the ocean behind you?
4: We are not. We're a street over. We're on a golf course.
2: Oh.
4: Shocker. Yeah. There are.
2: Sorry about that.
4: Oh, yeah. All right. So nasty.
2: Let's edit that, Riggins. We don't want people to think Lindsay's, I'm sorry, we don't want people to know Lindsay's white trash.
4: I'm poor.
3: Which, Lindsay is on her second of two beach trips. She first went to the beach with her girlfriends, and she was posting pictures from that trip. It seems like a lot of fun, something they do every year. And now she's at a beach trip with her family that they do every year. Which one is more stressful, or which one is more fun, I guess I should say?
4: Oh, fun in different ways.
3: Okay.
4: Because the girls' trip is relaxing. You know, we just sit out on the beach all day like that. I don't hear, mom, hey, mom, hey, yeah. Mom.
2: Yeah.
4: But this is fun because it's just fun because the kid, I have fun when the kids have fun.
3: Yeah. See, TJ, you thought you were going to get something right there, but she said it's fun when the kids have fun. So I don't know why you were.
2: Oh, I knew you were going with that. That's why I started laughing at your question.
4: You didn't think I was going to say this was as much fun.
3: I did. I did not think so. But you were looking ahead, and you said, "You know what? It's fun for me when I see the kids having fun." So,
4: it's a
2: different kind of fun.
4: Yes, it's a different kind of fun. It's stressful for me because of my fear of the ocean, and they don't have that fear, so that stresses me out.
3: Yeah, be careful you don't pass on your fears to them.
4: I know. Mm-hmm. And I want to really bad.
2: Yeah.
4: I want to scare the out of them.
2: Yeah, I would never. I always had to make a point to never do that with my kids. To this day, I let my kids make up their own minds about whether or not they want to be afraid of liberalism.
3: That's true.
2: I never tried to push them into my fears of that.
3: Yeah.
4: Right.
2: They had to make up their own minds.
3: Did Jody have any fears that she passed along to her kids? I mean, I know she's like freaked out by storms and like, if that was a bear, I'd freak out. Like, has she done that at all?
2: No.
3: Okay.
2: No, because I was always there as the good parent, the sane parent, to say, leave them alone. Let them, they don't need to be scared. They don't need your irrational fears, Jody.
3: Yeah, I guess.
2: You're psycho.
4: What if they're rational though?
2: Huh?
4: What if they're rational?
2: Well, you know, that the ones that I tell them to be afraid of, those are rational fears, mm-hmm. like going into the big dangerous city of Charlotte. And they call me irrational when I say Charlotte's too dangerous for children to be playing in.
4: Well,
3: okay. Well,
2: so again, you know, my fears are the rational ones and Jody's are irrational.
3: So what did we learn in this segment? We learned that Lindsay is a liar and that she says she's having just as much fun with her family as she does with her girlfriends. And she's had two beach trips this week. So we learned a lot, actually.
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22: All right, Riggins, I'll give you the biggest example of a wife and mother
16: having way more fun on a vacation with their friends rather than with their husband and kids. I think it was my wife's 50th birthday, so probably 30 years ago this happened. No, it was a few years ago. My wife's 50th birthday. We rented a huge house in Destin, and a bunch of her friends from her oldest friends from Louisiana, her friends from here in North Carolina, her sister in Louisiana, you know, just all these women converged onto this house. And it was for about 4 days, I think, for Jody's birthday. And, of course, little friend Jenny is not one of those types of women friends. She doesn't do well with a bunch of women. She's more like a guy, you know, hanging out. But so she doesn't go to those types of gatherings with Jody and all of her big groups of friends. So I was with little friend Jenny and handsome husband Michael while Jody was gone doing that. And we were getting these videos. Jody's friends are sending me these videos of Jody up on the coffee table dancing and flipping around a boa and acting crazy, singing Madonna and laughing and, I mean, just going nuts. And Jenny looked at one of those videos and then she looked at Michael and she goes, "We don't get that, Jody."
21: Oh. Oh.
4: That's funny.
21: What do you think about that?
16: We don't get that, Jody.
21: That's true.
16: Yeah. No, it's just
4: don't ask for that, Jody.
16: It's just proof, yeah, that Jody doesn't like us. She has way more fun when she's with her hen friends.
4: Okay. If Jody did that in front of little friend Jenny, she would get annihilated.
16: She's done it. Jenny was joking. Because Jody has done that. But it's not something that Jody does on a regular basis. It's not like,
4: obviously,
16: as soon as you get her into a certain spot, she's going to start dancing, singing, and carrying on and laughing. But Jenny had seen that, Jody. She was just joking. But it does make you stop and think. You go, wow, she's really, really good for her. I was thinking good for her.
4: Yeah.
16: I'm glad she's having fun. But at the same time, I'm thinking, she doesn't have that kind of fun with me.
21: No. There's no boas.
16: No, if it's me along with little friend Jenny, handsome husband Michael, yeah, it'll be like that. But there's never a time when it's just the two of us and she starts acting crazy like that and going, woo, you know. Yeah. Again, how often does that happen when it's just a married couple that's been married 30 years or whatever?
21: It's a fair point.
16: So crazy. You're not going to do the flying squirrel with Kyle?
4: No.
16: Where you kick him up on your feet like you do your little cheerleader friends?
4: Never. Never. I wish he could hold me and do it, but.
16: But I enjoy having Jody, just the two of us.
21: Yeah.
16: Way more than she does, I think.
4: Well.
16: You know, because she wants to talk. And I don't.
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4: Hey, I consider myself pretty up to date, keeping up with beefs that people have on social media. You know, I know when somebody's on the verge of being canceled. I know when they're in some sort of hot water because they said something that could be deemed offensive, or, you know, things like that. Like Mario Lopez has been in the hot water because he was he took a picture with Dana White from the UFC, and then now they call him MAGA and they're saying he needs to be canceled, you know, all of that. But I had no idea there was some sort of a ruckus going on with Nothing Bundt Cakes.
5: Yeah.
6: Oh, no.
5: Yeah, there's a lot of Nothing Bundt Cakes slander on the internet.
4: And what are they saying about it, Regan? What is their beef with Nothing Bundt Cakes?
5: It's a lot of the same talk that you hear about Crumble Cookies, that it's so corporate and they don't put a lot of time. It's not a thoughtful bakery. People seem to think that if you're a bakery, your heart has to be in it and you have to be, like, you know, having flour on your nose. And I think they just see it as like a big box store.
4: Yeah. And they say something about the fact that they use box cake mix and everything's not, you know, from scratch or something.
5: Some people say that.
4: But here's the thing. Who cares?
6: It's delicious.
4: And I think the people who start those negative campaigns are people who run local bakeries.
6: I think so too.
4: You know, but if the product tastes good and you're okay with the price, I mean, that's just part of business.
5: Yeah.
6: And I don't have to make it.
4: Yeah. So listen to this guy. He's on the side of the Nothing Bundt Cakes.
7: They talking about Nothing Bundt Cake using box cake mix to make the cake. I don't care. It ain't in no box when they give it to me. Hand me two of them. Now throw your hands up.
5: It ain't no box when they give it to me. I mean, exactly.
4: Yeah, I'm not, like Lindsay said, I'm not the one having to bake it.
6: Yeah.
4: But I love those things.
5: Yeah, you do.
4: Now, if I went into a local bakery, somebody that lives in the community, and they're whipping out stuff from scratch and all of that, it'd probably be good too.
5: Sure.
4: I don't have anything against, but when you have something like, Nothing Bundt Cakes. Yeah, it's a corporation, but it's also a franchise where a local person owns that particular, you know, location of it.
5: Yeah. Yeah, absolutely.
4: But I don't know. Y'all know how we've always loved those things.
5: They're delicious.
6: Mm-hmm. So good.
4: Like, and then you get the mini ones.
6: Yes.
4: I'll take a small Bundt Cake over a cupcake any day.
6: Same.
5: Yeah, absolutely.
6: Perfect amount of icing.
4: Mm-hmm. And you know what I like most about them? That adjective that I used to describe Nothing Bundt Cakes all the time.
5: What's that?
4: They are so moist.
6: Yes.
4: I love how moist Nothing Bundt Cakes are.
6: So good.
4: Mm-mm-mm. Light, fluffy, and moist.
6: Mm.
4: Yummy. I want one right now. I want a lemon and I want a peanut butter one.
5: Ooh.
6: Never had that one.
4: I think they make peanut butter.
6: Oh.
4: I could be speaking out of turn. I'm not sure.
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17: Okay. Something sad happened at the end of last week. And, you know, we always tell you the things going on in our lives, things that that affect us personally and all. And it's because we look at you as an extension of our family, the TJ Riggins family. 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But that's always how we've approached things. So we got a call from our longest running affiliate radio station, Bob 93.3 in Eastern North Carolina. We got a call and an email from them Friday saying that they were canceling our show. And they didn't want to carry our show on their station anymore. After, I think, close to 20 years, we've been on Bob 93.3. And it's, you know, it's a bad feeling. Let me put it that way. Now, we have no ill will toward them and all. They were always great to us. The people of that area were always so supportive of our show. And through all of the hardships that our show has gone through over the past 6 years, and I don't have to go into a list of all of those things that, that, you know, haven't gone swimmingly, so to speak, for us. They always supported us and up until the very last show, which was Friday, have always been great. The people of the, that area and the Bob 93.3 area. And so it's just sad that after all of these years, the first time that we're not on the radio there or part of the radio station. So they're not able to hear us this morning, and I know they're freaking out and going, what's going on? Because they're probably listening to another show that has been piped in, and they're probably wondering, and hey, where are, you know, TJ and Riggins? Where's the show? Where's the show? And they're not listening to this right now, because they can't even listen to the podcast right now because we're not streaming live. So this is just for everybody else, because I just wanted to, you know, talk about how it affects us, you know. Now they'll be able to listen on the podcast and everything. We've actually set up a special link for all of our listeners in Eastern North Carolina.

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0: Yeah, that's where you are right now.
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1: 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Well, there's a couple of things happening. The Seattle Seahawks were sold over the weekend, $9.6 billion. It's the most ever sold for an NFL team. It was sold to a guy named Vinod Khosla. He's from Pune, India. I think I'm saying that right. P-U-N-E.
0: Mm-hmm.
1: Or maybe it's Pune. So I've heard it's fabulous. Pune, India.
0: Yes.
1: But anyway, he's got a ton of money and he bought it for $9.6 billion for a football team. I mean, it's kind of crazy.
0: Yeah, I wish he would move it out of Seattle, though.
1: You think?
0: Yeah. I don't want Seattle to have anything good.
1: It's fair enough. So, yeah, I mean, I've heard it's very stressful when you own any sports team, because then like your whole, like a whole big portion of your year is dependent. Like your happiness depends on whether or not your team is doing well. And that just seems like if you're an older person, you got all that money. Why do you want that additional stress in your life?
0: Yeah, well, he probably has so much money. It's just, it's fun for him probably.
1: You think?
0: Like I've always wanted a football team. So now I've got one.
1: Yeah, I get it. People don't want to retire anymore when they get a lot of money.
0: I know.
1: I don't get that.
2: I would have bought.
0: I'm looking to retire. I've been trying to retire since I was 40, which I would have been better off to have done that back then.
1: Yeah.
0: I'd have more money now if I'd have retired at 40.
1: Yeah. You should have made that call then.
0: Mm-hmm, I know.
1: One person who did retire, Rosie O'Donnell, she said over the weekend, this story came out that Rosie said, you know what? When I was doing the Rosie O'Donnell show, I checked my bank account. I had $100 million in it, and I decided to walk away from TV. And that's what she did. And now she eventually came back to The View twice, and she did her own show on their own network and stuff like that. So she's back. But at the time, she said, I got $100 million. I'm not working anymore.
0: Yeah, that's something that Rosie and I have in common. The one thing, because I always say that too. Once you get a certain amount, I enjoy life, you know?
1: Yeah.
0: But then again, I can also see the older I get that you want to have something to keep you busy, and you want to keep if you have a talent, you want to keep engaging that talent,
2: right?
1: Yeah.
0: No, or you feel like you're not, you know, you're just useless.
1: Yeah.
2: So it's true.
1: Like is it true, Lindsay?
2: I mean, I'm always that. I want something to do.
1: Yeah. Totally agree.
2: I have a few, but I just do this for fun.
0: Yeah. You know.
1: And then Love Island season 8 wrapped up last night. They announced two winners. And if you're unfamiliar, Love Island USA, one of the hottest reality shows on television. And they make wonderful, passionate couples. And each of the winners walk away with $100,000. So that wrapped up last night if you're a Love Island USA fan. There is a viral video from Yellowstone National Park. Everybody's probably seen it, but it is shocking, and we'll break down the details coming up next.
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3: Yes. Regans. Pretty Regans.
4: Well, Yellowstone just isn't a Taylor Sheridan show on wherever you stream that, Paramount Plus. It's also a national park. A lot of people don't know that. The Yellowstone National Park, it was established in 1872. It's America's oldest national park, and it is the crown jewel of America. That's what it's called. 2 million acres of land in Idaho, Wyoming, and Montana. And everybody that's been to Yellowstone says it's magnificent. The wildlife, you see bears and wolves and elk and thousands of bison. Now, Yellowstone officials say, you know what? It's pristine land. Just be so careful when you go out there if you see any of these animals. And especially if you see a bison, they may look friendly and docile, but they can run 35 miles an hour, and you need to stay at least 25 yards from them at all times. Never approach a bison for a picture or a selfie, but people still continue to do it. And over the weekend, a video went viral. I'm going to pull it up here on our screen at TJ Riggins TV on YouTube. An older gentleman decided to take a picture of a bison at Yellowstone. And guess what happened? That bison got up, charged at him, chased him around the trees for a few minutes, and then ended up tossing this elderly man up into the air. And now this guy is dealing with serious injuries.
3: Yeah, he's in critical condition. But he was at the safe distance from the bison. They said that what happened was he was at a safe distance with his grandson. He took the picture, and then a white vehicle drove in front of the bison, and that's what spooked the bison, and then he took off charging and went at the old man. So it wasn't like he was messing with him or anything. It was just that the timing of that truck driving by got the bison all excited.
4: I don't know. I still think he's too close. I know they say 25 yards, but if you see a bison in the wild, you see it, I think you're too close then. If I see a tiger in the wild, I'm too close to it. You know what I'm saying?
2: You know how fast they are.
4: I'm not stopping to take a picture. I'm not even getting in even remotely. I'm not coming in within 500 yards of one. If I see one, I'm going the other way, not towards it. So I feel bad for this guy that he's dealing with these injuries, but also it just reminds us, like, these are wild animals. You got to exercise not just caution, but extreme caution.
3: Yeah, but you're scared of toad frogs, Regans.
4: I'm not scared of them. But I'm certainly, a frog is a lot different than a bison.
3: I know, but.
4: And a frog can't run 35 miles an hour at you.
2: Yeah.
3: But I'm just saying, you know, you said if you're close enough to see one.
4: Yeah.
3: So you would never want to see one in the wild, not even at like 100 yards, where they say you could see it at 100 yards.
4: If I see it at 100 yards, I'm going back to 150 maybe. I'm not going towards it, I guess is the point I'm making.
3: That makes sense.
4: Yeah, I'm not going towards it.
2: I don't want Yellowstone, period, to be honest with you. I mean, yeah. I don't.
3: What? You would be scared, Lindsay?
2: Do what?
3: You would be scared? That's shocking. I'm surprised you're not too scared to sit outside on that golf course right now.
2: I don't do wilderness, you know? Something I don't do.
3: You're scared of everything.
4: Yeah.
2: So pros.
4: We've got more next.
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3: 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Because they said Lindsay stinks.
4: I'm the reason?
3: They mentioned a BO problem with you, yes.
4: I'm a former pirate.
3: I know. But anyway, you can go to tjriggins.com/ENC, a special link there. All right, so my friend Mark was here visiting this weekend, and we had a big day Saturday. We got up, I fixed the breakfast for everybody, then we went to Lindsay's hometown of Concord, North Carolina, to check out a brand new cigar lounge they have there. And oh, we had a big time. Then we came in, regrouped, went out to a nice dinner. Then we sat out on the lanai.
4: I'm sorry?
3: For a while. And, you know, it was kind of late up in the night when we decided to go to bed, and Jody was just exhausted. She was the first one who said, I got to go to bed. I am exhausted. I'm going to bed. So we get up there, going through nighttime rituals of teeth brushing and all of that. And she pulls out her phone and starts scrolling till she's, gets tired to go to sleep. Well, our son was out in the big dangerous city and all. And I said, what is he doing? She said, he's going to watch some MMA fight. I said, oh, that's right. Tonight is the big Conor McGregor fight. She goes, what? And she goes, can we watch that? And I said, I don't know. It may be pay-per-view. Maybe we watch. So she starts texting him. He goes, no, it's on Paramount Plus. Turn it on, turn it on. So, you know, my wife loves blood sports.
5: Yeah.
3: And she was up then. She was ready to go. All of that. I got to go to bed. I'm tired. All of that was gone. And this is probably an hour after she said how tired she was and it was time to go to bed. So we caught the end of one of the fight right before the main event. And then she wanted to watch all of the videos and hype stuff and all. And then when it came time for the fight to start, she was just completely pumped. And then Conor McGregor came out with his first move, got a little overly aggressive, and blew out his knee.
4: Oh, no.
3: So, fight was over within a minute. Yeah. And Jody was cussing like she had just gotten ripped off.
4: So, does that mean the other guy won?
3: Yeah.
4: Yeah.
3: He
4: okay.
3: Won. And then she goes, well, I'm going to tell you what. That better not happen with that Tyson Fury fight in a couple of weeks.
5: Oh, my gosh.
4: She's in it.
5: She really is. If you know about Tyson Fury as a woman, that's yep. Next level fandom.
3: She knows about Tyson Fury because of his reality show. So it combines her two loves, reality shows and blood sports.
4: Nothing Man. Better.
5: Mm-hmm. She's got a taste for blood.
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17: So, there's some other stuff going on with my wife, Jody. A couple of months ago, she put this wreath out on the front porch. And I said, something about that wreath looks like it's going to attract birds to it. So a little bird kept flying. It's right on the door, you know, right there, flying up to it. And she'd go, get out of it. You know, she'd shoo it off. Well, I guess we turned our backs too long one day, and the bird had built a nest.
18: Yep.
17: In the wreath. She said, go out there and look at it. Don't touch it. Don't touch it. It's like, I'm not going to touch it. See if it's got eggs in it. I said, I guarantee you it's got eggs in it. So sure enough, two eggs in the nest.
18: Oh.
17: And while I'm standing there looking at it, I'm hearing bird just giving me hell. That old bird is giving me all kinds of hell out there. I mean, just giving it to me.
16: You stay away.
17: And then I got the other one in the house.
16: Don't touch it.
17: Like, okay. So now we basically have a pet.
18: Yeah.
16: Yes.
17: A bird right by the door.
16: For a long time.
17: Mm-hmm.
16: Yeah.
17: Yeah.
16: Now. Same thing happened to me.
17: So I said, well, then when these birds hatch, first of all, now what we have to be on the lookout for is a big snake slithering up there to get those eggs out of that nest. And she said on the podcast, I'll stab a snake. Like, you're not going to get close enough to stab a snake. You know, what are you going to do?
18: Come on, Jody.
16: Want to, though. She's feisty. Mm. Don't mess with Jody.
17: And so then I said, and then if they do make it to being hatched, it's going to be noisy, and they're going to be up there for weeks and weeks. And then the mama bird is really going to get mad. And every time we walk out of the door, or every time the Amazon driver comes up, yep, she's going to be swooping on them.
18: Yep.
17: Well, I mean, we're not going to just take it down and throw them away. We're not going to ruin a... No. Like, all right, whatever.
18: Yeah. Did you see all the comments?
17: No.
18: People said it's illegal to touch it.
17: Illegal?
18: That's what they said.
16: What?
17: Yeah. Is it? Probably so.
16: Oh.
17: Probably so.
16: You know what I did? I just got like a tiny little wreath where they can't make a nest. Mm-hmm. No, like, things to pull out to make the nest or anything. I went mean this year because I can't do it anymore.
17: Yeah. I mean, I don't know. You could maybe just get a cat to roam, like borrow somebody's cat. That's not illegal.
16: Oh, my God, no.
18: Well, people were offering suggestions, like maybe you're just going to have to go out through a separate door now.
17: Well, see, that's the thing. You know, little friend Jenny has a bird phobia. She's deathly afraid of birds.
18: Right.
17: So we're going to have to be letting her in the garage every time. She's not going to use that entrance or exit of the house.
16: Wait, she's deathly afraid of that birds?
17: That bird phobia thing. That something happened when she was a little kid and...
16: I've never heard of that.
17: Yeah, it's a real thing.
16: Okay.
17: Real
16: thing.
17: Yeah.
16: Tough Jenny, afraid of birds. Cool.
17: Yeah, I know. Crazy.
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17: Easy, easy peasy, lemon squeezy. Well, Lindsay's broadcasting from the beach, so we're going to keep her up to date on all the things that are happening in the world, because when you're at the beach, your mind just goes to another place. You're just in la-la land.
18: Sure am. All the time.
17: All the time. Well, these are just a few things that are now trending. Sam Neill is the top trending topic. The beloved actor, Sam Neill, has passed away at the age of 78. A lot of acting credits to his name, but I think his most iconic role is the one where he plays the doctor or the paleontologist in Jurassic Park. So, but he did have a string of movies in the 80s. He was a big star.
18: What did he die from?
17: I think some sort of non-Hodgkin's lymphoma, I believe. So RIP 78. TJ, you never saw Jurassic Park.
10: No. No, I didn't.
17: All those huge movies TJ's never seen. Pretty much all of them. Like any of the big ones from the 80s and 90s. He saw none of them. But he did watch like Joysticks and like, you know, like weird movies.
10: I don't like dinosaurs.
17: You don't like a lot of things.
10: I don't like anything about dinosaurs. I don't like anything about aliens. So that takes away E.T. and Jurassic Park in one swoop.
18: But even when you were younger?
10: Mm-mm, no.
18: Okay.
10: No, I've always been, my entertainment choices have always been more mature.
18: Right. Okay. That's it.
17: Yeah, Jurassic Park was his big one. And I loved that movie as a kid. But yeah, RIP Sam Neill, 78 years old. Very sad. Britney Spears is in the news. She had an interesting weekend. Somebody spotted her in traffic in Los Angeles. I don't know if you've seen this picture or not. They knew it was Britney Spears because she was riding shotgun in a G-Wagon. But then when the traffic slowed down, they noticed Britney was climbing through the roof of the car and spreading her arms Titanic style and gazing up at the sky.
18: Perfect.
17: Well, kind of pretty on brand for Britney, don't you think?
18: Yeah.
10: Yeah. And does this person have a dirty lens or something?
18: Right. What's this? Not clear. Maybe they were shooting through their windshield.
10: Yeah.
17: Well, Britney Spears. Sorry, go ahead.
18: I mean, how do we really know it's her from this picture?
17: Well, she addressed it on her Instagram. So she says, what you see in pictures on social media is not reality. You need to come live in my life for days and weeks at a time. And then she said, I maybe need to start doing this more, looking up to the Lord, you know, something along those lines.
10: Yeah, so how is it not, the person said this is Britney Spears hanging out of a sunroof. How is that not reality?
17: I'm not sure. I think she's kind of framing it in a way like they caught her in one moment and that's not, she just wasn't riding around in traffic sticking up through the sunroof. But a source said, well, she's from the South and she might not have known that this is illegal. I'm not really sure I understand that quote, but that's what it was quoted as in the New York Post this morning.
18: I love how she talks about God in one post. In the next post, did you see her dancing with demons? I believe in demons and vampires and spirits, and she's dancing in like a glow room. She wild, man. She wild.
10: Yes.
17: Yeah, we got to pray for Britney. And those are just a few things that are now trending. We've got more coming up next.
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fade eventually. So if our time is running out, day after day, we'll make the mundane a masterpiece. Oh my, my, oh my, my love, I take one look at you, you're taking me

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4: 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I think Joni Mitchell said the closer you can get to your own heart, the closer you can get to everyone else's. So I just think as a songwriter, it's a mistake to hold back. Yeah, that's kind of you not really treating the art properly.
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2: All right. Yes.
3: Hey, if you're in Eastern North Carolina and you're wondering, like, hey, where's the show? 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
3: He did. It's rude.
2: God.
4: So rude.
2: Didn't see that coming.
3: I did.
2: 20 years?
3: Wow. 20 years.
2: No, they were good to us. Well, except for the last part. Except for the part about we don't want you back anymore after 20 years. Other than up until that point, everything was great, always with them.
3: Yeah. So, tjriggins.com/ENC. There's a crazy story in the news. A woman named Caroline Moreno, she just gave birth to, I think it was her second child, but she got an epidural, and I don't know anything about child birthing or anything like that, or kids. So, Lindsay, maybe you can shed some light on this. She got an epidural, and she passed out. She said the epidural was way too strong, and she passed out, and the only reason that she woke up is because the infant monitor started to go off, like it wasn't getting a signal, and it woke her up, and then she said she felt something on her hand, and when the nurse rushed over to check on the alarm, they pulled the blanket back. The baby was already born. She gave birth to the baby and didn't even know it.
4: What? That doesn't make sense.
3: It doesn't make sense at all. And she said that they believed that the baby had been born for 6 minutes before anyone noticed. Her husband was in the room. He was sleeping on the couch in the room. And she gives birth and, like, doesn't hear a thing, doesn't wake up.
4: Something's awry.
3: Well,
2: I didn't know an epidural could put you to sleep.
4: They give you, like, a cocktail of, like, other meds, but I don't. So wait, let me get this straight. First child or third child?
3: I think it was her second.
4: Second. Okay. No, that didn't happen. There's no way. It didn't just fall out. I mean.
3: Well, that's what I'm wondering. Like, is it, first of all, I've never heard a story like this, but also it happened at a hospital in Canada. So I don't know how they do things in Canada.
4: Okay.
3: But they didn't notice it for 6 minutes. But they said when they pulled the thing back, the baby was in a fetal position, which makes sense. And just laying there, but quickly the baby started crying, and then everything was fine. The baby's healthy, and mom is healthy, and all that stuff. But it's just shocking that you can give birth and not even know it.
2: Yeah. Well, again, you were saying that it's in Canada. That makes sense because that kind of stuff happens all the time in what's called universal healthcare systems and single payer healthcare, government controlled healthcare. That's the kind of thing that happens all the time.
3: Yeah.
2: Ooh, it's scary.
3: Yeah, I kind of feel bad for the husband because you know he's never going to hear the end of it. She's like, well, you know, anytime something comes up, she's like, well, you didn't even notice when I gave birth. So yeah. I don't know that you're the most observant guy in the world. Like that's coming back in some form or fashion, yeah. Right?
4: But so, neither did the doctor, and that's his job.
3: Exactly.
2: So glad you were there to help me.
3: Yeah.
4: Well, I'd rub that all in his face.
2: I was an overdose of epidural and I fell asleep and he was sleeping harder than I was. So.
3: Yeah. We both passed out.
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3: Okay, special message for anyone looking for our show or listening now on our stream in Eastern North Carolina. 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Didn't see it coming. After 20 or so years, I'm not sure. So we don't know exactly what we did wrong, but we figure it was something Lindsay did.
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3: Yeah.
4: You're welcome. Right.
3: Yeah. There you go. Without the music as well. So, whatever the case may be, however you want to listen to the show, we have a way for you to do that. We just wish you would do it and then tell a bunch of other people to do it. Because, you know, it is sad that we're not on Bob 93.3 anymore because we were on there for so long and had such a great relationship with not only the people that work at the radio station, but the people of the community there. And it will always be special to us. And we'll always have a bond with the people in that area. You know, as radio continues to do what it do, you know, it do what it do.
5: Yeah.
3: But tjriggins.com/ENC. If you are in Eastern North Carolina listening to our live stream and you want to let everybody else know. All right. So, this is a lady that we just have so much in common with that Riggins has found on the social media. And I think not only is she doing something that most people wouldn't understand the way we understand it, but we're probably going to take a hint from her and be able to learn from a little life hack that she is giving here. I know I will. And Lindsay, I think this will be right up your alley as well, since you're always looking for a shortcut when it comes to the things that you're supposed to do as a mom.
4: As a mom?
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10: Okay, here is the lady whose obsession could actually be a very, very helpful life hack for people. Right? Listen to her.
11: It is not an exaggeration to say I eat Taco Bell probably 5 days a week. There was one point where my sister texted me and she's like, do you want Taco Bell today? And I was like, I've had it 8 days in a row. That's a true story. But bean cheese burrito, I order 10, 12, sometimes 15, keep them in my freezer. When I need a fast meal, it reheats so well. And this last batch, they did such a good job.
10: So okay. Two things here. Proving my point that every woman under the age of 40 and below, no matter where they live, sounds exactly the same.
12: Yeah.
10: Have the same exact accent, the same tone of voice. They pronounce the words exactly the same, pace, the same uptick on the end of the words. They did such a great job.
12: Mm-hmm.
10: You know, so you got that. She's very cute. She's not, you know, if you pictured her being just a great big fat slob sitting on the couch shoveling Taco Bell in her mouth, she's not. She's tiny, cute. As we would say in Louisiana, she's tiny. But why not go get a bunch of burritos and freeze them and then and then microwave them on the go in your house.
12: I don't know. It's what I want from Taco Bell isn't, you can't bring it back to life.
10: Yeah, you can't bring it. I wouldn't think a cheesy gordita crunch comes back to life, but because there's not going to be a crunch in it. Right. At all. It's just going to be a cheesy gordita slop. But what she's doing, she's just doing the bean and cheese burrito. And I bet you that's really good. You could probably throw the beef in there. Beef, beans, leave those onions out of it, and cheese, freeze them, pop them out later, microwave for a minute and a half or whatever. I think it would be fantastic.
12: I'm not mad about it. Mm-mm. Do you, boo?
10: Yeah, I mean, it's no worse than, you know, as far as nutritional values, probably no worse than, you know, dino nuggets or something.
12: Absolutely.
13: That's true.
12: Absolutely. I think I'd get tired of it, but
10: I don't know. You eat a couple a week, no big deal. Now, you'd probably be gassy, but you're gassy anyway, Lindsay.
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5: 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A lot of angst towards, you know, people. But I think in general, I'm more concerned with how much people are so devoted to getting so many likes and they're affected by who follows them. And, you know, at the end of the day, we're not saving lives. 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
1: Yes. Now Trending. Mr. Anchorman Riggins.
2: That's me. Moana just absolutely bombed at the box office. All the headlines are terrible because they're all using, like, I don't know what you call them. They're like Moana shipwrecks at the box office.
3: Oh, God. You know, puns.
2: Yeah, puns. That's what they are. They're just like all like Moana puns. And if you're in that movie, those got to hurt worse than just saying like that movie didn't do very good. They're like, it's shipwrecked. It sank.
1: It laid an egg. Right?
3: Yeah.
2: They're just so mean, but it did. I mean, it $43 million, and they said the budget for Moana was $250 million. And they said it's virtually impossible for Disney to recover that money. They said it was $250 million to make the movie, and that's not including marketing or promotion for the movie. So,
1: wow.
2: I mean, it's just a huge bomb, and they're comparing it to the real-life version of Snow White that came out a few years ago. So,
3: oh, I love that one, though.
2: Did you?
3: Yeah.
2: You were one of the few. Not a lot of people went to see it, and the reviews were horrible on that.
3: The difference is, though, Moana's fairly new, especially Moana 2. What was that, last year? So
2: yeah,
3: you're just doing too much.
1: But the star of that Snow White live action one messed it up for Disney way before it even came out, when she was going around and saying all those nasty things in the media that turned people off.
3: That's right.
1: And ended up making them go back and do reshoots and retakes and, you know, all that kind of stuff, didn't they?
2: They did a lot of reshoots. There was problems from that movie from the start. Like, they had hired little people to be the dwarves, and that caused a lot of controversy. And then they made it them CGI, and like, they just had a lot of problems with that movie. And turns out it didn't matter for anything, because not a lot of people went to go see it.
3: I did.
2: But Lindsay did, and she liked it. So, okay, there's one good review. I'm sure they're happy to hear that.
3: I'm sure later. Rob went too and liked it.
2: Yeah, no doubt about that. So Moana in the news. The next Powerball drawing is tonight. The jackpot is up to $480 million. Cash value about 200 something. So go get your Powerball tickets.
1: I hit the Powerball number again. I've got two tickets down there, big $4 winners. From where I've hit Powerball twice in the last couple of weeks.
3: That's so awesome.
1: Yeah. That's eight big ones down there.
3: Every little bit helps.
1: Eight big ones, baby. I'm going to get four tickets with those eight big ones.
2: Yeah.
1: Mm-hmm.
2: Luck is on your side. Lady Luck is on TJ's side. Maybe this is the time. $478 million. You'd look pretty good in a Maserati, TJ. I'll say that.
1: Yeah. They make trucks, right?
2: I think so.
1: Okay, yeah, good.
2: Yeah, we'll figure it out. Today is a national holiday that I think will only appeal to Lindsay, but it's a big one. We'll cover it next.
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0: 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Coming up next.
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7: Here's something pretty disturbing I discovered while researching this podcast. This is what it actually says on the Los Angeles Police Department website. The site states that the Adult Missing Persons Unit investigates 3,200 cases a month, and 70% of those missing people are found or returned voluntarily within 2 or 3 days. It goes on to explain, and I quote here, "Since being a missing person is not a crime, police are given a very limited role while conducting these types of investigations." At the bottom of the webpage, it gets more disturbing. There's a section titled, "What if they never returned?" And here's the official police advice. In such situations, you may want to enlist the services of a private investigator to assist in your search. If you can't afford a PI, the police elaborate, quote, "Another option would be to contact the Salvation Army, which has a missing persons locator program." There is not a single sentence on the LAPD website that would lead a loved one of a missing person to have any faith that the police would properly investigate it. What the LAPD is basically saying is, if someone you love goes missing, don't overreact. They'll probably turn up, unless they don't, in which case you should get someone besides the police to look into it. All this is my way of saying, if the police took missing persons cases as seriously as they do, say, bank robberies, I wouldn't have had to do this podcast in the first place and end up chasing a violent criminal halfway around the country. I'm Neil Strauss, and you can hear the full story of To Live and Die in L.A.
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11: Yes. Now Trending. Mr. Anchorman. Riggins.
12: That's me. Moana just absolutely bombed at the box office. All the headlines are terrible because they're all using, like, I don't know what you call them. They're like Moana shipwrecks at the box office.
13: Oh, God. You know, pun.
12: Yeah, puns. That's what they are. They're just like all like Moana puns. And if you're in that movie, those got to hurt worse than just saying, like, that movie didn't do very good. They're like, it's shipwrecked. It sank.
11: It laid an egg.
13: Yeah.
12: They're just so mean, but it did. I mean, it $43 million, and they said the budget for Moana was $250 million. And they said it's virtually impossible for Disney to recover that money. They said it was $250 million to make the movie, and that's not including marketing or promotion for the movie. So,
11: wow.
12: I mean, it's just a huge bomb, and they're comparing it to the real-life version of Snow White that came out a few years ago. So,
13: oh, I love that one, though.
12: Did you?
13: Yeah.
12: You were one of the few. Not a lot of people went to see it, and the reviews were horrible on that.
13: The difference is, though, Moana's fairly new, especially Moana 2. What was that, last year? So
12: yeah,
13: you're just doing too much.
11: But the star of that Snow White live action one messed it up for Disney way before it even came out, when she was going around and saying all those nasty things in the media that turned people off.
13: That's right.
11: And ended up making them go back and do reshoots and retakes and, you know, all that kind of stuff, didn't they?
12: They did a lot of reshoots. There was problems from that movie from the start. Like they had hired little people to be the dwarves, and that caused a lot of controversy. And then they made it them CGI, and like they just had a lot of problems with that movie. And turns out it didn't matter for anything because not a lot of people went to go see it.
13: I did.
12: But Lindsay did, and she liked it. So okay, there's one good review. I'm sure they're happy to hear that.
13: I'm sure Rob went too and liked it.
12: Yeah, no doubt about that. So Moana in the news. The next Powerball drawing is tonight. The jackpot is up to $480 million. Cash value about 200 something. So go get your Powerball tickets.
11: I hit the Powerball number again. I've got two tickets down there. $4 winners.
13: What?
11: From where I've hit Powerball twice in the last couple of weeks.
13: That's awesome.
11: Yeah. That's eight big ones down there.
13: Every little bit helps.
11: Eight big ones, baby. I'm going to get four tickets with those eight big ones.
12: Yeah.
11: Mm-hmm.
12: Luck is on your side. Lady Luck is on TJ's side. Maybe this is the time. $478 million. You'd look pretty good in a Maserati, TJ. I'll say that.
11: Yeah. They make trucks, right?
12: I think so.
11: Okay. Yeah, good.
12: Yeah, we'll figure it out. Today is a national holiday that I think will only appeal to Lindsay, but it's a big one. We'll cover it next.
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4: 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I love peaches. Love peaches, and I love summer tomatoes, too. Mm. But I'll tell you what's the dirtiest. You really got to wash this stuff. Don't be lazy and just pop them in your mouth before washing. 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

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Coming up next, the dirtiest fruits and vegetables. I'm way into fruits in the summer, aren't you? I love peaches. Love peaches, and I love summer tomatoes, too. Mm. But I'll tell you what's the dirtiest. You really got to wash this stuff. Don't be lazy and just pop them in your mouth before washing. Next.

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1: 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What does it mean, Tanya, when you have a dream about a coworker? 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Coming up next.

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1: Most people first met Harriet Tubman in a black and white photo in a textbook. We all read a couple paragraphs about how she was a conductor in the Underground Railroad. She saved the lives of people attempting to flee from slavery. And that was it. That was the end of the story we got. But Harriet Tubman was so much more than that.
2: She guided Union boats up the river, and she moved from port to port, from place to place along the riverbank, where the enslaved people could come and be rescued and be taken to freedom.
3: You know, this is one of the moments that most people who think they know anything about Tubman, they're like, wait a minute, she fought for the Union?
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The highly anticipated sequel to Practical Magic finally arrives in September. Nicole Kidman and Sandra Bullock back playing witch sisters, Jillian and Sally Owens, respectively. And Sandra just shared how similar Nicole actually is to her character. What is it about Jillian specifically that she sees in Nicole? Take a look at onairwithryan.com. Search Practical Magic. 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
5: 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This is the one, as you

0: 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Seacrest with you, Sissany. Tanya, J-Hope's favorite food, churros. Did you know that? Mint chocolate chip ice cream. 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Mint chocolate chip
1: ice cream is my favorite.
0: It is my birthday ice cream.
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the Midlands number one hit music station, 104.7 WNOK. Leave us a talk back right now. You can, it's like a voice note. Just get in there, hit that red microphone, and start talking. I'm going to run through just a random potpourri. Next. Yeah.

0: 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All right, that's going to do it for us on this Monday. Have a great day. Tanya, enjoy. Sissany, have a good day.
1: Thank you.
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1: What up? I am Elizabethany. I appreciate you being here for another kickoff to a week. And if you're new or I'm new to you, hit me up at Elizabethany. 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

0: 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Do you know what the first animal to travel to space was? Because this is actually, I hate this so much, but fruit flies were the first. I don't even want to look up if it was on purpose or what, but the only reason they should be going anywhere is if we are getting rid of them forever. Fruit flies are top five worst living things. I'm sure of it.
1: Afternoons with Brooke.
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3: One crunchy bite of a Hershey's cookies and cream bar, and I'm taken right back to college moving day. 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I needed a break from unpacking. But just as I was able to take a breath and open my Hershey's cookies and cream bar, my new roommate Rachel walked in. I offered her a piece, but she said no. Then after a beat, she said, "Actually, those are my favorite ones." We laughed. The ice was broken, and we've been friends ever since.
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1: I remember being really nervous. I did two shows, I think, and one was like for fans and then the other one was sort of like for the industry and stuff like that. And I remember being really nervous. I couldn't believe I was even here, like singing in America anyway. It seemed so unlikely being from England. It was great. The crowds were great as well. Everyone comes and tries and it doesn't always happen. So you kind of got to be a little bit guarded when you first come and like be ready to be like, nah, you don't really like it.
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DJ and Riggins in the morning, 104.7 WNOK. We are back to getting you money just to listen to us. So another $1,000 coming up here in a few minutes. And this is not a scam. This is not like the booking.com email that I damn near fell for. That was talking about giving me $500 in credits. Nope, don't click on those links. It looks so legit, too.

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1: Run by humans, not algorithms. I mean, if we were AI, we'd be way better at TikTok dances.
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0: 1047 WNOK, the Midlands number one hit music station. My coworker Nick and I are in a debate that we think you should jump in on. He tried to say that people are becoming too close with their pets, calling them soulmates. But my cats eat my cereal milk. It has been proven that especially dog tongues, I'm going to assume cat tongues too, are cleaner than most surfaces that you are touching every single day. So like if you ever, I don't know, put your phone anywhere near your mouth or like in your hands and then put your hand in your mouth or anything like that, that's dirtier. I am sharing. Sharing is caring. I love my pets so much that I will do anything for them. And if they're like, hey, mom, I really need some milk, I'm going to give them some milk. It's delicious. And I just don't understand. If you're not making your pets happy, why even have them? If my milk is their milk, everyone's happy.
1: Mi casa es su casa.
0: Yeah, exactly.
1: Milk. First of all, I'd like to see what study this was that proved that dog tongues anything else. Second of all, this whole thing about like touching your phone and then putting your hand in your mouth. I don't know who you hang out with, but that's a crazy comparison.
0: Sometimes I have to carry my phone in my mouth.
1: And you know what? Like, what if we leave it there? Like, I've enough.
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I just want to say, if you are one of the people who paid $25 for a piece of trash that was found outside of Madison Square Garden last weekend, I need you to go ahead and remove yourself from this chat. 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

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We're just getting started.

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1: I worked with a producer probably 10 or 12 years ago, and she said to me, as long as you're the girl and you're the singer, you'll never be seen as a songwriter. 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And now it seems other people notice too, so it's nice.
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1: It's so wild to see them packing up all of the World Cup stuff in different cities. 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

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I just heard one of my coworkers talking about how he has 12 chickens and 6 ducks at his house right now. And when I tell you, all of the ladies that he was talking to swooned, had no idea that was the way.

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I want to hear from you. 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

0: 1047 WNOK, the Midlands number one hit music station. Hey, you said you've studied abroad, right?
1: Yeah.
0: So do you think there's a trick in how to survive it or how to like just make it happen?
1: You just got to be confident and put yourself out there.
0: Yeah. Okay. Especially when you are already out there. I don't know if you have to have grades, but it's worth it no matter what. They did a study. They found people who do study abroad have a whole lot higher of adaptability, emotional stability, empathy, and are more likely to volunteer.
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1: I haven't been to fast food in a while. 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
1: Appreciate you listening. I am Elizabeth Bethany. This is your eBuzz for today. Everyone talking about the Jay-Z show, which we kind of talked about, but last night he took the stage at 12:18. He said that people were trying to rush the doors, so he had to get everything safe. I wonder if he wanted to make sure all of his guests were actually going to be there, because he had so many people. Of course, Beyonce, Blue Ivy performed, Rihanna, Usher, Tiana Taylor, Pharrell, Fat Joe. I mean, this is just some of them. He ran through 50 songs. And most importantly, is now rocking his classic cut with his hair. Love to see it. And Sam Neill, rest in peace to the Jurassic Park actor. His family saying that he passed away with the same dignity that he ran his life with. And Steven Spielberg saying that he was exceptionally collaborative. What a nice compliment that you don't hear. You know, it's unique. And Zahara Jolie Pitt has put out 4 ads. I guess in California, if you want to change your name, you have to put ads out. Kind of like if you want to get a divorce, to be like, if any, speak now or forever hold your peace. I'm going to become Zahara Jolie only. Damn, they said they want nothing to do with that Pitt name.
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1: I would love to be friends, especially if we have never met. 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Hit me up on Instagram or TikTok, whatever. I am at Elizabethany. And have a great night.

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I'm Alyssa Bethany on 104.7 WNOK. Tomorrow morning, the TJ and Riggins show is back to get your day started with everything trending across the area. 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